0: So that needs to be set up and working before we reconsider this at all.
1: Meanwhile, supporters say terminally ill adults should be able to make their own decisions. Hampshire police say protesters wearing face coverings at the weekend could be arrested. The force say they'll use powers to allow peaceful protest and prevent violence. It follows a 42-year-old man being arrested as part of investigations into anti-migrant protests in Portsmouth last weekend. A boom in AI spending has seen the UK economy make a surprise growth in July. Economists were expecting to show zero growth for the month. A third of girls and a quarter of boys change the way they act, dress or behave based on what they see on social media. That's coming from Plan International UK. They say over two-thirds of children are consistently seeing content online telling them how to look. Kathleen Spencer-Chapman is from Plan International.
2: So they told us that they really have changed sort of how they've dressed or how they've behaved. And there's often a kind of drip feed of misogyny in this content as well, particularly for boys. It often tells them that women and girls are maybe to blame for some of the problems they've got. So it's kind of affecting attitudes as well.
1: TikTok questioned the research, though, saying they were trying to force a predetermined conclusion. And the first pictures of the new Big Brother house have been released. A new group of housemates will move in on Sunday when the new series starts. That's the latest from Radio News Hub. I'm Lucy Gorman-Lee.
3: The UK economy recorded surprise growth in July as the AI spending boom helped deliver a boost. That was despite emerging signs of strain on households. Gross domestic product increased by 0.4% in July, marking a surprise uplift after economists were expecting the economy to show zero growth for the month. Trainline says its ticket sales growth was held back this year by London tube strikes, heat waves and the government's freeze on rail fares. The online ticketing platform reported UK consumer net ticket sales of £2.1 billion for the 6 months to the end of August, which was more or less the same as the previous year. And Amazon is on the precipice of gaining approval to expand its drone delivery service to the whole of Darlington. It comes as it looks to roll out the service in the UK. The US tech giant started a limited number of flights in February, allowing customers within a 7.5-mile radius of its County Durham site to have certain items delivered by drone.
1: Warm spells of sunshine, breezy in the north with scattered showers following early rain. A high of 23 degrees Celsius.
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1: MPs have voted against an attempt to legalise assisted dying in England and Wales. Passionate speeches both in favour and against the bill were heard during a more than four-hour debate in the House of Commons. It was then voted down by a majority of 16. Josh Cook is terminally ill. He's campaigning for the bill.
2: I'm absolutely disgusted. Yet again, there was 75% of our population in favour of giving compassion and choice to terminally ill people like myself at the end of our lives has been shattered, destroyed and ruined.
1: Meanwhile, opponents of the bill have urged the focus to shift to improving end-of-life care. People wearing face coverings at protests planned in Portsmouth this weekend could face arrest. That's what Hampshire police say as they plan to use powers to prevent violence. Groups from South Coast Patriots have called for a peaceful march in Portsmouth city centre tomorrow, while Stand Up to Racism will host a counter-protest march. Over two-thirds of children are seeing content online telling them how to look. That's coming from Plan International UK. They say a third of girls and a quarter of boys change the way they act, dress or behave based on what they see on social media. Kathleen Spencer-Chapman is from Plan International.
3: I mean, it's such an important time, as I said, for sort of, you know, developing your identity, exploring different things. And if content you're seeing when you're a teenager, it's sort of giving you very particular ideas, even about those sort of hobbies or even the career that you should pursue. It can really have an impact down the line.
1: TikTok questioned the research, though, saying they were trying to force a predetermined conclusion. The Princess of Wales has returned to the cancer hospital where she received care to thank staff. Kate says she received incredible support at the Royal Marsden Hospital. And singer Sienna Spiro has become the youngest British female in more than a decade to get a number one single. The 20-year-old has chopped the charts with Great Expectation. From Radio News Hub, I'm Lucy Gorman-Lee.
4: The UK economy recorded surprise growth in July as the AI spending boom helped deliver a boost. That was despite emerging signs of strain on households. Gross domestic product increased by 0.4% in July, marking a surprise uplift after economists were expecting the economy to show zero growth for the month. Trainline says its ticket sales growth was held back this year by London tube strikes, heat waves and the government's freeze on rail fares. The online ticketing platform reported UK consumer net ticket sales of £2.1 billion for the 6 months to the end of August, which was more or less the same as the previous year. And Amazon is on the precipice of gaining approval to expand its drone delivery service to the whole of Darlington. It comes as it looks to roll out the service in the UK. The US tech giant started a limited number of flights in February, allowing customers within a 7.5-mile radius of its County Durham site to have certain items delivered by drone.
1: Warm spells of sunshine, breezy in the north with scattered showers following early rain. A high of 23 degrees Celsius.
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1: MPs have rejected a draft law to legalise assisted dying in England and Wales. It was voted down by a majority of 16 after more than 4 hours of debate in the House of Commons. The Prime Minister chose not to vote on the bill. Rick Burgess is campaigning against it.
2: You need to have palliative end-of-life care properly in place, properly resourced. 1 in 3 people don't have access to it. So that needs to be set up and working before we reconsider this at all.
1: Meanwhile, supporters say terminally ill adults should be able to make their own decisions. Hampshire police say protesters wearing face coverings at the weekend could be arrested. The force say they'll use powers to allow peaceful protest and prevent violence. It follows a 42-year-old man being arrested as part of investigations into anti-migrant protests in Portsmouth last weekend. A boom in AI spending has seen the UK economy make a surprise growth in July. Economists were expecting to show zero growth for the month. A third of girls and a quarter of boys change the way they act, dress or behave based on what they see on social media. That's coming from Plan International UK. They say over two-thirds of children are consistently seeing content online telling them how to look. Kathleen Spencer-Chapman is from Plan International.
3: So they told us that they really have changed sort of how they've dressed or how they've behaved. And there's often a kind of drip feed of misogyny in this content as well, particularly for boys. It often tells them that women and girls are maybe to blame for some of the problems they've got. So it's kind of affecting attitudes as well.
1: TikTok questioned the research, though, saying they were trying to force a predetermined conclusion. And the first pictures of the new Big Brother house have been released. A new group of housemates will move in on Sunday when the new series starts. That's the latest from Radio News Hub. I'm Lucy Gorman-Lee.
4: The UK economy recorded surprise growth in July as the AI spending boom helped deliver a boost. That was despite emerging signs of strain on households. Gross domestic product increased by 0.4% in July, marking a surprise uplift after economists were expecting the economy to show zero growth for the month. Trainline says its ticket sales growth was held back this year by London tube strikes, heatwaves and the government's freeze on rail fares. The online ticketing platform reported UK consumer net ticket sales of £2.1 billion for the 6 months to the end of August, which was more or less the same as the previous year. And Amazon is on the precipice of gaining approval to expand its drone delivery service to the whole of Darlington. It comes as it looks to roll out the service in the UK. The US tech giant started a limited number of flights in February, allowing customers within a 7.5-mile radius of its County Durham site to have certain items delivered by drone.
1: Warm spells of sunshine, breezy in the north with scattered showers following early rain. A high of 23 degrees Celsius.
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1: MPs have voted against an attempt to legalise assisted dying in England and Wales. Passionate speeches both in favour and against the bill were heard during a more than four-hour debate in the House of Commons. It was then voted down by a majority of 16. Josh Cook is terminally ill. He's campaigning for the bill.
2: I'm absolutely disgusted. Yet again, there was 75% of our population in favour of giving compassion and choice to terminally ill people like myself at the end of our lives has been shattered, destroyed and ruined.
1: Meanwhile, opponents of the bill have urged the focus to shift to improving end-of-life care. People wearing face coverings at protests planned in Portsmouth this weekend could face arrest. That's what Hampshire police say as they plan to use powers to prevent violence. Groups from South Coast Patriots have called for a peaceful march in Portsmouth city centre tomorrow, while Stand Up to Racism will host a counter-protest march. Over two-thirds of children are seeing content online telling them how to look. That's coming from Plan International UK. They say a third of girls and a quarter of boys change the way they act, dress or behave based on what they see on social media. Kathleen Spencer-Chapman is from Plan International.
3: I mean, it's such an important time, as I said, for sort of, you know, developing your identity, exploring different things. And if content you're seeing when you're a teenager, it's sort of giving you very particular ideas, even about those sort of hobbies or even the career that you should pursue. It can really have an impact down the line.
1: TikTok questioned the research, though, saying they were trying to force a predetermined conclusion. The Princess of Wales has returned to the cancer hospital where she received care to thank staff. Kate says she received incredible support at the Royal Marsden Hospital. And singer Sienna Spiro has become the youngest British female in more than a decade to get a number one single. The 20-year-old has chopped the charts with Great Expectation. From Radio News Hub, I'm Lucy Gorman-Lee.
4: The UK economy recorded surprise growth in July as the AI spending boom helped deliver a boost. That was despite emerging signs of strain on households. Gross domestic product increased by 0.4% in July, marking a surprise uplift after economists were expecting the economy to show zero growth for the month. Trainline says its ticket sales growth was held back this year by London tube strikes, heat waves and the government's freeze on rail fares. The online ticketing platform reported UK consumer net ticket sales of £2.1 billion for the 6 months to the end of August, which was more or less the same as the previous year. And Amazon is on the precipice of gaining approval to expand its drone delivery service to the whole of Darlington. It comes as it looks to roll out the service in the UK. The US tech giant started a limited number of flights in February, allowing customers within a 7.5-mile radius of its County Durham site to have certain items delivered by drone.
1: Warm spells of sunshine, breezy in the north with scattered showers following early rain. A high of 23 degrees Celsius.
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1: MPs have rejected a draft law to legalise assisted dying in England and Wales. It was voted down by a majority of 16 after more than 4 hours of debate in the House of Commons. The Prime Minister chose not to vote on the bill. Rick Burgess is campaigning against it.
2: You need to have palliative end-of-life care properly in place, properly resourced. 1 in 3 people don't have access to it. So that needs to be set up and working before we reconsider this at all.
1: Meanwhile, supporters say terminally ill adults should be able to make their own decisions. Hampshire police say protesters wearing face coverings at the weekend could be arrested. The force say they'll use powers to allow peaceful protest and prevent violence. It follows a 42-year-old man being arrested as part of investigations into anti-migrant protests in Portsmouth last weekend. A boom in AI spending has seen the UK economy make a surprise growth in July. Economists were expecting to show zero growth for the month. A third of girls and a quarter of boys change the way they act, dress or behave based on what they see on social media. That's coming from Plan International UK. They say over two-thirds of children are consistently seeing content online telling them how to look. Kathleen Spencer-Chapman is from Plan International.
3: So they told us that they really have changed sort of how they've dressed or how they've behaved. And there's often a kind of drip feed of misogyny in this content as well, particularly for boys. It often tells them that women and girls are maybe to blame for some of the problems they've got. So it's kind of affecting attitudes as well.
1: TikTok questioned the research, though, saying they were trying to force a predetermined conclusion. And the first pictures of the new Big Brother house have been released. A new group of housemates will move in on Sunday when the new series starts. That's the latest from Radio News Hub. I'm Lucy Gorman-Lee.
4: The UK economy recorded surprise growth in July as the AI spending boom helped deliver a boost. That was despite emerging signs of strain on households. Gross domestic product increased by 0.4% in July, marking a surprise uplift after economists were expecting the economy to show zero growth for the month. Trainline says its ticket sales growth was held back this year by London tube strikes, heat waves and the government's freeze on rail fares. The online ticketing platform reported UK consumer net ticket sales of £2.1 billion for the 6 months to the end of August, which was more or less the same as the previous year. And Amazon is on the precipice of gaining approval to expand its drone delivery service to the whole of Darlington. It comes as it looks to roll out the service in the UK. The US tech giant started a limited number of flights in February, allowing customers within a 7.5-mile radius of its County Durham site to have certain items delivered by drone.
1: Warm spells of sunshine, breezy in the north with scattered showers following early rain. A high of 23 degrees Celsius.
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1: Reform UK has been given the biggest single donation to a British political party on record. A crypto tycoon's handed Nigel Farage's party £36 million. Billionaire Ben Dalo, who recently moved back to the UK from Hong Kong, says it's so the party gets a fair fight at the next election. The Lib Dems have accused Mr. Farage of trying to buy his way to power. Donald Trump is due to touch down in Ireland this morning. With more on the US president's visit is Lucy Gormanley.
2: The visit is set to be one of the biggest security operations ever implemented by the Irish police service. Mr. Trump will take part in engagements in the Irish capital Dublin, as well as at his golf resort in Doonburg, County Clare, which is hosting the Irish Open. Irish Premier Michael Martin says he's looking forward to welcoming Mr. Trump to Ireland.
1: The first man charged over anti-migrants protests in Portsmouth is appearing in court this morning. The 42-year-old was arrested last weekend and later charged with violent disorder and assaulting a police officer when crowds gathered when a dinghy arrived after crossing the channel. Further demonstrations are expected in the city today. Meanwhile, police in Glasgow say they'll have a strong response to any violence ahead of expected protests there today. Anti-immigration groups and counter-protesters are expected in the city centre. A former Labour minister who's advising the government on youth unemployment says young people need some tough love to keep them away from a life on benefits. Alan Milburn says welfare payments should be cut if someone doesn't then take up work. The latest data back in May showed over a million young people were neither working or learning. Finally, in football, newly promoted Hull City are hoping to continue their unbeaten start to the Premier League season with a trip to Chelsea. Among the other games today, Bournemouth host Brentford and Forest head to Villa. Meanwhile, Everton travel to face Spurs later this afternoon, and David Moyes is fairly happy with how his side season's gone so far.
3: Yeah, I'm not unhappy, and I'd like to get another win rather than a draw somewhere along the way, but nevertheless the players have done a really good job at the moment, and we hope they can continue.
1: And that's the latest from Radio News Hub. I'm Phil Towers.
2: Health unions are calling on the government to resolve problems with the NHS pay structure after warning that progress has stalled. 14 unions representing over a million health workers say the wage structure is outdated. A Department for Health and Social Care spokesperson say they are committed to working closely and constructively with the unions. Around 3.5 million people have switched their landline or broadband provider over the last 2 years. That's because of the cost of living crisis affecting households. Ofcom says its research suggests that people could be saving by switching. And planned strikes by East Midlands railway workers will not go ahead. It's after members of the Rail, Maritime and Transport Union say there's been progress on talks about a dispute over safety. But they say industrial action short of strikes could still go ahead on Sunday the 20th of September.
1: Some heavy rain across Scotland, Northern England and Wales, along with strong winds. Top temperatures in the northern half of the UK of 20 Celsius. Drier further south and warmer too, with highs of 24.
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1: Reform UK have been given £36 million by a crypto billionaire in what's the biggest donation to a British political party on record. Ben Dalos handed Nigel Farage's party the cash, saying he wants them to get a fair fight at the next general election. It follows scrutiny of Reform's finances over the summer, including an ongoing criminal investigation into whether or not they broke the rules on donations. Donald Trump's visit to Ireland is set to begin today. Lucy Gormley can tell us more.
2: The US president will take part in engagements in the Irish capital Dublin, as well as at his golf resort in Doonburg, County Clare, which is hosting the Irish Open. The Irish Premier says he's looking forward to welcoming Mr. Trump to the country. It's been described as one of the biggest security operations ever implemented by the Irish Police Service.
1: The first man charged over anti-migrant protests in Portsmouth is appearing in court this morning. The 42-year-old was arrested last weekend and later charged with violent disorder and assaulting a police officer when crowds gathered when a dinghy arrived after crossing the channel. Further demonstrations are expected in the city today. The government said it won't agree to a so-called kill switch to stop an attack by rogue AI. There have been calls for ministers to be able to shut down artificial intelligence in an emergency after warnings this past week that the technology could wipe out humanity within a decade if left unchecked. But the government said the proposal wasn't realistic and it wouldn't stop misuse elsewhere. Football now, and Chelsea boss Xabi Alonso knows it could be a tricky one against newcomers Hull in the Premier League today.
3: 7 points, no goal conceded, they will be hard to beat. They have the belief, the coach is doing a great job, so it's going to be hard and we'll have to be at our best.
1: Elsewhere this afternoon, Bournemouth host Brentford, Forest head to Villa, Ipswich travel to Crystal Palace and Liverpool welcome Fulham. Finally, one in five drivers say they've accidentally broken the speed limit because of overgrown plants covering up road signs. The RAC also found things like overhanging trees and making it more difficult to pull out safely at a junction. That's the latest from Radio News. I'm Phil Towers.
2: Health unions are calling on the government to resolve problems with the NHS pay structure after warning that progress has stalled. 14 unions representing over a million health workers say the wage structure is outdated. A Department for Health and Social Care spokesperson say they are committed to working closely and constructively with the unions. Around 3.5 million people have switched their landline or broadband provider over the last 2 years. That's because of the cost of living crisis affecting households. Ofcom says its research suggests that people could be saving by switching. And planned strikes by East Midlands railway workers will not go ahead. It's after members of the Rail, Maritime and Transport unions say there's been progress on talks about a dispute over safety. But they say industrial action short of strikes could still go ahead on Sunday the 20th of September.
1: Some heavy rain across Scotland, Northern England and Wales, along with strong winds. Top temperatures in the northern half of the UK of 20 Celsius. Drier further south and warmer too, with highs of 24.
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1: The first man charged over anti-migrant protests in Portsmouth will appear in court as more demos are due to take place there. Liz Whittaker has the latest.
2: Groups from South Coast Patriots are expected to demonstrate in the city centre this afternoon, with Stand Up to Racism set to host a counter-protest. They come on the same day as a 42-year-old man's expected to appear at Portsmouth Magistrates Court after being arrested during the violent protests last weekend. Police are warning they're using special powers, which mean protesters wearing face coverings can be arrested.
1: Meanwhile, police in Glasgow say they'll have a strong response to any violence ahead of expected protests there today. Anti-immigration groups and counter-protesters are expected in the city centre. Around 70 firefighters are tackling a huge blaze at a block of flats in London. It broke out on the 18th floor of the 22-storey building in Poplar early this morning. The cause is not yet known. Reform UK has been given the biggest single donation to a British political party on record. A crypto tycoon's handed Nigel Farage's party £36 million. Billionaire Ben Daylow, who recently moved back to the UK from Hong Kong, says it's so the party gets a fair fight at the next election. A former Labour minister who's advising the government on youth unemployment says young people need some tough love to keep them away from a life on benefits. Alan Milburn's calling for better support to get people into jobs and says welfare payments should be cut if someone doesn't then take up work. The latest data back in May showed over 1 million young people were neither working or learning. Finally, football, and Liverpool boss Andoni Iriola wants his side to make a fast start in today's Premier League clash with Fulham. They've conceded first in three of his four games in charge, but got in first against Ipswich.
3: The games look much more comfortable when you start like this. The other games we've started losing, and then you have to do a lot of effort to come back, and I would like to score the first goal, but we need to have the right mentality.
1: While Ipswich travel to Crystal Palace this afternoon, Everton face Spurs, Hull are the visitors at Chelsea, and Brentford head to Bournemouth. That's the latest from Radio News Hub. I'm Phil Towers.
4: Health unions are calling on the government to resolve problems with the NHS pay structure after warning that progress has stalled. 14 unions representing over 1 million health workers say the wage structure is outdated. A Department for Health and Social Care spokesperson say they are committed to working closely and constructively with the unions. Around 3.5 million people have switched their landline or broadband provider over the last 2 years. That's because of the cost of living crisis affecting households. Ofcom says its research suggests that people could be saving by switching. And planned strikes by East Midlands railway workers will not go ahead. It's after members of the Rail, Maritime and Transport unions say there's been progress on talks about a dispute over safety. But they say industrial action short of strikes could still go ahead on Sunday the 20th of September.
1: Some heavy rain across Scotland, Northern England and Wales, along with strong winds. Top temperatures in the northern half of the UK of 20 Celsius. Drier further south and warmer too, with highs of 24.
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1: More anti-migrant protests are due to take place in Portsmouth this weekend. Liz Whittaker has more.
2: The demos come as the first man charged over protest-related violence in the city last weekend will appear in court. The 42-year-old's accused of violent disorder and assaulting a police constable in the execution of their duty. This afternoon, groups from South Coast Patriots are expected to take action, with Stand Up to Racism set to host a counter-protest. Police are warning protesters wearing face coverings could face arrest.
1: Firefighters say they managed to bring a blaze under control at a block of flats in East London. Around 70 crew were tackling it on the 17th floor of a 22-storey building in Poplar after they were called out just after 4:30 this morning. An investigation is now taking place. Reform UK have been given £36 million by a crypto billionaire in what's the biggest donation to a British political party in history. Ben Delos handed Nigel Farage's party the cash, saying he wants them to get a fair fight at the next general election. The government said it won't agree to a so-called kill switch to stop an attack by rogue AI. There have been calls for ministers to be able to shut down artificial intelligence in an emergency after warnings this past week that the technology could wipe out humanity within a decade if it's left unchecked. But the government said the proposal wasn't realistic. Princess Diana's iconic revenge dress is expected to sell for over £200,000 when it goes up for auction later this year.
3: It became a symbol of empowerment, and that's why it still captures people's imagination today. It's a message that is universal and so up-to-date and so meaningful to our days and women in our world.
1: Yeah, Morgan Halloumi is the head of fashion and handbags at Sotheby's, where it's going on sale at their New York auction house in December. There's also a chance to see it on display in London later this month. Finally, tennis, and British duo Alfie Hewitt and Gordon Reid have won their sixth US Open title with a narrow victory in the wheelchair doubles final. That's the latest from Radio News Hub. I'm Phil Towers.
4: Health unions are calling on the government to resolve problems with the NHS pay structure after warning that progress has stalled. 14 unions representing over a million health workers say the wage structure is outdated. A Department for Health and Social Care spokesperson say they are committed to working closely and constructively with the unions. Around 3.5 million people have switched their landline or broadband provider over the last 2 years. That's because of the cost of living crisis affecting households. Ofcom says its research suggests that people could be saving by switching. And planned strikes by East Midlands railway workers will not go ahead. It's after members of the Rail, Maritime and Transport unions say there's been progress on talks about a dispute over safety. But they say industrial action short of strikes could still go ahead on Sunday the 20th of September.
1: Some heavy rain across Scotland, northern England and Wales, along with strong winds. Top temperatures in the northern half of the UK of 20 Celsius. Drier further south and warmer too, with highs of 24.
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1: It's the biggest donation made to a party in UK political history. Reform UK have been given £36 million by a crypto billionaire. Ben Dello said he wanted to hand the money to Nigel Farage's party to help them fight the next election. It follows controversy and an ongoing criminal investigation over Reform's finances and claims it broke the rules, something they deny. Donald Trump has touched down in Ireland, where he's making a two-day visit. He was greeted by the Deputy Premier Simon Harris at Dublin Airport, and he'll meet the President and Taoiseach as well as business leaders later. A huge security operation has been put in place by Irish police. Now, the first man charged over anti-migrant protests in Portsmouth is appearing in court this morning as more demos are due to take place there. Liz Whittaker has the latest.
2: Groups from South Coast Patriots are expected to demonstrate in the city centre this afternoon, with Stand Up to Racism set to host a counter-protest. They come on the same day as a 42-year-old man's expected to appear at Portsmouth Magistrates Court after being arrested during the violent protests last weekend. Police are warning they're using special powers, which mean protesters wearing face coverings can be arrested.
1: Firefighters say they've managed to bring a blaze under control at a block of flats in East London. Around 70 crew were tackling it on the 17th floor of a 22-storey building in Poplar after they were called out just after 4:30 this morning. An investigation is now taking place. In football, newly promoted Hull City are hoping to continue their unbeaten start to the Premier League season with a trip to Chelsea. Among the other games today, Bournemouth host Brentford and Forest head to Villa. Meanwhile, Everton travel to face Spurs later this afternoon. And David Moyes is fairly happy with how his side season's gone so far.
3: Pleased in some aspects. I think we've played quite well in some of the games. And I'd like to have got another win rather than a draw somewhere along the way. But nevertheless, you know, the players have done a really good job at the moment, and we hope they can continue.
1: Finally, Princess Diana's off-the-shoulder black revenge dress goes up for auction in New York later this year, and it's expected to fetch up to £220,000. That's the latest from Radio News Hub. I'm Phil Towers.
4: Health unions are calling on the government to resolve problems with the NHS pay structure after warning that progress has stalled. 14 unions representing over a million health workers say the wage structure is outdated. A Department for Health and Social Care spokesperson say they are committed to working closely and constructively with the unions. Around 3.5 million people have switched their landline or broadband provider over the last 2 years. That's because of the cost of living crisis affecting households. Ofcom says its research suggests that people could be saving by switching. And planned strikes by East Midlands railway workers will not go ahead. It's after members of the Rail, Maritime and Transport Union say there's been progress on talks about a dispute over safety. But they say industrial action short of strikes could still go ahead on Sunday the 20th of September.
1: Some heavy rain across Scotland, Northern England and Wales, along with strong winds. Top temperatures in the northern half of the UK of 20 Celsius. Drier further south and warmer too, with highs of 24.
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1: It's the biggest donation made to a party in UK political history. Reform UK have been given £36 million by a crypto billionaire. Ben Dello said he wanted to hand the money to Nigel Farage's party to help them fight the next election. It follows controversy and an ongoing criminal investigation over Reform's finances and claims it broke the rules, something they deny. Donald Trump has touched down in Ireland, where he's making a two-day visit. He was greeted by the Deputy Premier Simon Harris at Dublin Airport, and he'll meet the President and Taoiseach as well as business leaders later. A huge security operation has been put in place by Irish police. Now, the first man charged over anti-migrant protests in Portsmouth is appearing in court this morning as more demos are due to take place there. Liz Whittaker has the latest.
2: Groups from South Coast Patriots are expected to demonstrate in the city centre this afternoon, with Stand Up to Racism set to host a counter-protest. They come on the same day as a 42-year-old man's expected to appear at Portsmouth Magistrates Court after being arrested during the violent protests last weekend. Police are warning they're using special powers, which mean protesters wearing face coverings can be arrested.
1: Firefighters say they've managed to bring a blaze under control at a block of flats in East London. Around 70 crew were tackling it on the 17th floor of a 22-storey building in Poplar after they were called out just after 4:30 this morning. An investigation is now taking place. In football, newly promoted Hull City are hoping to continue their unbeaten start to the Premier League season with a trip to Chelsea. Among the other games today, Bournemouth host Brentford and Forest head to Villa. Meanwhile, Everton travel to face Spurs later this afternoon. And David Moyes is fairly happy with how his side season's gone so far.
3: Pleased in some aspects. I think we've played quite well in some of the games. And I'd like to have got another win rather than a draw somewhere along the way. But nevertheless, you know, the players have done a really good job at the moment, and we hope they can continue.
1: Finally, Princess Diana's off-the-shoulder black revenge dress goes up for auction in New York later this year and is expected to fetch up to £220,000. That's the latest from Radio News Hub. I'm Phil Towers.
4: Health unions are calling on the government to resolve problems with the NHS pay structure after warning that progress has stalled. 14 unions representing over a million health workers say the wage structure is outdated. A Department for Health and Social Care spokesperson say they are committed to working closely and constructively with the unions. Around 3.5 million people have switched their landline or broadband provider over the last 2 years. That's because of the cost of living crisis affecting households. Ofcom says its research suggests that people could be saving by switching. And planned strikes by East Midlands railway workers will not go ahead. It's after members of the Rail, Maritime and Transport unions say there's been progress on talks about a dispute over safety. But they say industrial action short of strikes could still go ahead on Sunday the 20th of September.
1: Mostly dry with the odd patch of heavy rain possible, particularly across Wales. It's quite breezy though. Some warm sunny spells in the south of England. Temperatures reaching highs of 23 degrees Celsius.
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1: Donald Trump has started his two-day trip to Ireland with a meeting with the Irish president amid one of the biggest security operations the country's police service has ever managed. He's described the two countries as having a great relationship and said he thinks a unified Ireland will happen at some point.
2: We're talking about it, and you got the right man over here to get it moving, but yeah, I think it would be a fantastic thing. Now, the UK will have something to say about it, obviously, but I think it would be a great thing. I mean, how can it be bad?
1: It's the biggest donation made to a party in UK political history. Reform UK have been given £36 million by a crypto billionaire. Ben Dello said he wanted to hand the money to Nigel Farage's party to help them fight the next election. It follows controversy and an ongoing criminal investigation over Reform's finances and claims it broke the rules, something they deny. Police in Portsmouth say they won't tolerate protesters whose only aim is to create fear and incite violence. It says more demonstrations are due to take place. Hampshire and Isle of Wight Constabulary has also warned that protesters wearing face coverings which conceal their identity could face arrest. The Ministry of Defence has denied claims it was behind an error that caused huge air traffic control issues earlier this week. Airports across the UK were thrown into chaos as more than 2,000 flights were cancelled. The Financial Times says it's been told a flight plan submitted by military aircraft triggered events leading to the outage. Finally, Princess Diana's off-the-shoulder black revenge dress goes up for auction in New York later this year. It's expected to fetch up to £220,000.
3: The revenge dress showed the world just how powerful fashion can be and that it could be a form of self-expression. Diana used that moment to project confidence and independence, and people understood the message. So it was a way to speak without any word.
1: Yeah, that's Morgan Halimi, head of fashion and handbags at Sotheby's, who were putting on the sale. The iconic dress was worn on the night that Charles publicly admitted his infidelity. That's the latest from Radio News Hub. I'm Phil Towers.
4: Health unions are calling on the government to resolve problems with the NHS pay structure after warning that progress has stalled. 14 unions representing over a million health workers say the wage structure is outdated. A Department for Health and Social Care spokesperson say they are committed to working closely and constructively with the unions. Around 3.5 million people have switched their landline or broadband provider over the last 2 years. That's because of the cost of living crisis affecting households. Ofcom says its research suggests that people could be saving by switching. And planned strikes by East Midlands railway workers will not go ahead. It's after members of the Rail, Maritime and Transport unions say there's been progress on talks about a dispute over safety. But they say industrial action short of strikes could still go ahead on Sunday the 20th of September.
1: Mostly dry with the odd patch of heavy rain possible, particularly across Wales. It's quite breezy though. Some warm sunny spells in the south of England. Temperatures reaching highs of 23 degrees Celsius.
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1: Donald Trump says he would love to see a united Ireland. Speaking at the start of a two-day visit there, the US president said the reunification of the Republic of Ireland and Northern Ireland may as well happen now. He was also questioned by reporters on the Iran war, something he says he personally has worked to resolve.
2: Iran cannot have a nuclear weapon. It's very simple. They were 2 weeks away from having a nuclear weapon. If they had it, they would have blown up Israel, they would have blown up the Middle East, and they would have hit some of Europe's cities, and they would probably hit us too before we put out the fire.
1: Reform UK has been given the biggest single donation to a British political party on record. A crypto tycoon's handed Nigel Farage's party £36 million. Billionaire Ben Daylow, who recently moved back to the UK from Hong Kong, says it's so the party gets a fair fight at the next general election. Firefighters say they've managed to bring a blaze under control at a block of flats in East London. Around 70 crew were tackling it on the 17th floor of a 22-storey building in Poplar after they were called out just after 4:30 this morning. An investigation is now taking place. The government said it won't agree to a so-called kill switch to stop an attack by rogue AI. There have been calls for ministers to be able to shut down artificial intelligence in an emergency after warnings this past week that the technology could wipe out humanity within a decade if it's left unchecked. But the government said the proposal wasn't realistic and wouldn't stop misuse elsewhere. And finally, Princess Diana's iconic revenge dress goes up for auction later this year, which she wore the day Charles admitted being unfaithful to her.
3: I think on that day she decided that to express what probably she couldn't say with words, she would wear what will make her look the most fabulous and self-empowered. And she went to the Serpentine Gallery wearing this dress.
1: Yeah, Morgan Halimi is the head of fashion at Sotheby's. It's expected to sell for up to £220,000. And that's the latest from Radio News Hub. I'm Phil Towers.
4: Health unions are calling on the government to resolve problems with the NHS pay structure after warning that progress has stalled. 14 unions representing over a million health workers say the wage structure is outdated. A Department for Health and Social Care spokesperson say they are committed to working closely and constructively with the unions. Around 3.5 million people have switched their landline or broadband provider over the last 2 years. That's because of the cost of living crisis affecting households. Ofcom says its research suggests that people could be saving by switching. And planned strikes by East Midlands railway workers will not go ahead. It's after members of the Rail, Maritime and Transport Unions say there's been progress on talks about a dispute over safety. But they say industrial action short of strikes could still go ahead on Sunday the 20th of September.
1: Mostly dry with the odd patch of heavy rain possible, particularly across Wales. It's quite breezy though, some warm sunny spells in the south of England, temperatures reaching highs of 23 degrees Celsius.
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0: This is the news from Share Radio in London.
1: Donald Trump has started his two-day trip to Ireland with a meeting with the Irish president amid one of the biggest security operations the country's police service has ever managed. He's described the two countries as having a great relationship and said he thinks a unified Ireland will happen at some point.
2: We were talking about it and you got the right man over here to get it moving, but yeah, I think it would be a fantastic thing. Now, the UK will have something to say about it, obviously, but I think it would be a great thing. I mean, how can it be bad?
1: The Ministry of Defence has denied claims it was behind an error that caused huge air traffic control issues earlier this week. Airports across the UK were thrown into chaos as more than 2,000 flights were cancelled. The Financial Times says it's been told a flight plan submitted by a military aircraft triggered events leading to the outage. A former Labour minister who's advising the government on youth unemployment says young people need some tough love to keep them away from a life on benefits. Alan Milburn's calling for better support to get people into jobs and says welfare payments should be cut if someone doesn't then take up work. The latest data back in May showed over 1 million young people were neither working or learning. One in five drivers say they've accidentally broken the speed limit because of overgrown plants covering up road signs. The survey by the RAC also found things like overhanging trees and hedges are making it more difficult to safely pull out at a junction. Homeowners can be fined by the local council if they don't cut them back. Finally, football, and Chelsea boss Xabi Alonso knows it could be a tricky one against newcomers Hull in the Premier League today.
3: 7 points, no goal conceded. They will be hard to beat. They have their weapons as well with transition set pieces. They have the belief. The coach is doing a great job, so it's going to be hard and we'll have to be at our best.
1: Well, it's a busy day in the Premier League this afternoon. Elsewhere, Bournemouth host Brentford, Forest head to play Aston Villa, Ipswich travel to Crystal Palace, and Liverpool welcome Fulham. And that's the latest from Radio News Hub. I'm Phil Towers.
4: Health unions are calling on the government to resolve problems with the NHS pay structure after warning that progress has stalled. 14 unions representing over 1 million health workers say the wage structure is outdated. A Department for Health and Social Care spokesperson say they are committed to working closely and constructively with the unions. Around 3.5 million people have switched their landline or broadband provider over the last 2 years. That's because of the cost of living crisis affecting households. Ofcom says its research suggests that people could be saving by switching. And planned strikes by East Midlands railway workers will not go ahead. It's after members of the Rail, Maritime and Transport Union say there's been progress on talks about a dispute over safety. But they say industrial action short of strikes could still go ahead on Sunday the 20th of September.
1: Mostly dry with the odd patch of heavy rain possible, particularly across Wales. It's quite breezy though. Some warm sunny spells in the south of England. Temperatures reaching highs of 23 degrees Celsius.
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5: Is it a gadget? Is it a gizmo? No, it's gadgets and gizmos with Steve Kaplan and Simon Rose.
6: Steve Kaplan, of course, is bouncing up and down in his chair because nothing excites him more than when Apple makes announcements about new gadgets of their own. Because if there are any gadgets you like more than any others, they tend to be Apple ones. Because you and I have been Apple users for such a long time. 1987, I think I started, probably after you.
7: 1980... I can't remember. Yes, 1987, yeah. Actually. I got my first Apple Mac.
6: Yes, yes. A long time. And do they give us very medals long for long service? They do not.
7: No. Do they give us free kit? No.
6: No. They used to give journalists 25% off until suddenly all journalists were using Apple, and so they stopped. Great shame. Yes. So what have they announced, and are you excited?
7: I am excited. Well, the big news is the iPhone Duo, as it turns out it's called. And they kept that name an absolute secret till the moment they announced it. People thought it was going to be called the iPhone Fold or the iPhone Big or something like that, but it's not. It's the iPhone Duo, and it's the first foldable iPhone. And it is gorgeous, I have to say, even though I was going to say that anyway, but even so, it is absolutely gorgeous. It's an odd shape. It's not the standard phone shape. It's about the shape of your passport.
6: Okay.
7: And in fact, the size of your passport, except somewhat thicker.
6: Right.
7: And there's a sort of edge-to-edge, more or less, display on the front. with a small band down the side where the hinge is. And when you open it, if you're looking straight on at it, the front display turns in perspective, or the image on it, so that when you open it, the interior of the piece that you're opening is in the same perspective, so it looks like you're opening the book, but that screen is transparent, and you're seeing through it.
6: Wow.
7: It's hard to explain, but you have to have a look at an opening animation, and you'll see what I mean.
6: What, you're assuming I'm not going to be buying one?
7: Well, I kind of am.
6: Right.
7: And it is very beautiful indeed. It's a very nice aspect ratio. It's not square the way most foldable phones are, but it's sort of, it's like a little iPad, actually. It's those kind of proportions.
6: Yes, yes.
7: 3x4 proportions. There is, of course, a hinge down the middle, but it is so ingeniously designed that it is literally invisible, the gap down the middle, because they've used some very, very clever folding screen that hides the gap completely.
6: Wow.
7: And it is very beautiful indeed. So you can either have it with just the front screen, or you can have the wider inner screen, or you can just have half the inner screen. So you can, say, put it down and open it as if it were a laptop. So you can have it on the desk in front of you. You can watch YouTube or whatever you want to watch on just the top half of it. You can either have your apps full double screen, or you can have two apps open at once, which you can't do, or to view at once, which you can't do on the current iPhone, or in fact, I think any current phone. And so you can see the left page, you can see one app, and the right page, you can see another app, and you can drag things between them if you want to. Very,
6: I'm assuming stuff. This is not cheap. I mean, most Apple products aren't cheap, but this sounds as if it's very uncheap.
7: Starting at £2,000.
6: Wow.
7: Which is
6: that pound makes all the difference, of course.
7: Quite a lot for a telephone. And that's for the 256-gigabyte version, which is, I suppose, is, you know, enough for most people, unless you can use it for a lot of video. It's got nice cameras front and back, or the front and inside. And the advantage of that is that if you are, say, talking to someone on FaceTime or on Zoom or whatever, they can be seeing you while you're showing them what you're looking at. So it's got the front and back thing there.
6: Wow.
7: And if you've got someone else and you're both talking to the same person and you're facing each other, then they can see both of you using the front and back cameras, and both of you can see the person that you're both talking to.
6: So it's obviously very clever. Now, for a long time, people have been grumbling that every new iteration of the iPhone was less radical than the one before, and they weren't really doing very much. Is this a big game changer, do you think?
7: This is pretty radical. And it was introduced by John Ternus, who is the new CEO of Apple. Previously, their head of, product engineering, really. Head of hardware. So he absolutely comes from that direction rather than the marketing side. And he seems to be a likable enough chap. He's quite self-effacing. And he did the one more thing before he produced the iPhone Duo out of his pocket. And as I say, it is absolutely gorgeous. But here's the reason I'm not going to get one. Well, one reason is it's £2,000.
6: Yes, for the basic version, yes.
7: For the basic version. But it's only got a 2x zoom lens in this camera. Presumably, they couldn't fit a bigger one in, because of course they had to make it just over half the thickness of a regular iPhone, otherwise the whole thing would be twice as thick. Also, it's quite bulky. The passport shape is bulkier than a standard phone shape, and I'm not sure I'd want to carry that around in my pocket. I'd have to try. I might go to an Apple store, slip one in my pocket, and see if I get arrested.
6: Yes. Well, that's quite interesting. I wonder, have pockets actually developed since phones were first ubiquitous?
7: No, they haven't, but they should have done.
6: They should be deeper and more secure.
7: Why don't all trousers have a phone-shaped pocket built into them?
6: That's really strange.
7: It's surprising. Anyway, so it's that camera, and the reason I upgrade my iPhone every couple of years, usually, is because the camera gets significantly better, which brings me rather neatly onto the iPhone 18 Pro. There is no regular iPhone 18. It's got just a Pro for everyone, which has a camera that now has a variable aperture, which means it actually has little tiny blades inside the camera that can open and close the aperture, physically doing it rather than just attempting to replicate it in software. And the advantage of that is, well, better low light, because it can open it very wide, but also focus control, so that you can have your foreground subject fully in focus and the background out of focus, which was previously done in software by using depth measuring, but it's now done actually in camera, which is a very good thing, I think. And because people are likely to be using the cameras more and more for I suppose photojournalism, there is a new mode which identifies the original photograph as an original photograph before you did anything to it. And there's a lot that you'll be able to do with cameras on iPhones once iOS 18 18 drops next week.
6: Right.
7: Which I'm extremely excited about, and I'll tell you more about it when I have it installed. But until then, so it's got the focus control.
6: Tony, just my interest, you install the new system straight away. You don't wait for other people to say, hang on a second, there are a few bugs in this.
7: I don't install the beta versions.
6: Right.
7: So I let other people find the bugs first. Yes, of course I install them straight away. What am I going to wait for?
6: I don't know. In case the beta testers have not found everything, I suppose.
7: Oh, I'm sure they've found everything there is to find, because that's what beta testers are like.
6: Okay, so we'll be talking about this next week.
7: We will. It also has focus tracking on video. So if you're, say, filming your son playing football, is the example that they gave, then you focus on him, and it tracks him as he runs about the pitch, keeping him in focus, even if he goes out of shot and then comes back. It knows when he's come back into shot.
6: Wow.
7: And it focuses on him. Clever. Very, very clever stuff.
6: Though they'd probably call it soccer.
7: They would probably call it soccer. They didn't give it a name. But they
6: so know. These are all things for the very well-heeled people who like Apple. I've discovered a way of saving money with Apple, which is pretty rare. Quite by chance.
7: Not to buy one.
6: Well, many people would say that's the best way of doing it, but as we all know, they are such fantastic devices, you're eventually saving money. I stopped subscribing to Apple TV Plus for a while, and I resubscribed. I suddenly saw this thing called Family Sharing Plan, and thought, well, what's that? And apparently, Apple will allow you to share the TV service with five other members of your family, and they don't have to live at the same address, they don't even have to have the same surname. So they're defining family rather broadly, as far as I can tell. So I've shared with a future step-son-in-law, I suppose it would be, and that seems absolutely fine. So instead of paying, well, I was going to say £10 a month, of course it's £9.99, I think, at the moment, you can share that with five other people and reduce the cost considerably. The only thing I would say is you do have to be careful not to turn on sharing iCloud as well, or they'll be using your data and you'll suddenly find yourself paying a lot more money. But that does seem incredible, given that like Netflix and Amazon Prime and Disney Plus are very, very cautious about you sharing with anybody who doesn't live at the same address.
7: Yes, they don't like it, do they?
6: So if people go with you, they're spending over £2,000. If they go with me, they're saving nearly a tenner a month.
7: Well, back to the iPhone 18 Pro.
6: Oh, sorry, I thought you finished. I apologise.
7: No. Starts at £1,200 or quid under, up to £2,400. But that is for the 2 terabyte version. And you think, well, who wants 2 terabyte version? Well, people who will be shooting movies on it.
6: Yes.
7: Which is now absolutely possible.
6: You'd have to be rather foolish to shoot an entire movie on one phone without backing it up anywhere in case you lost it or your phone fell out or somebody swiped it before you got to the end.
7: You probably would have to be quite careful about backing it up, yes. They also announced the Apple Watch Series 12. Which is an iteration on the old Apple Watch. It's got a new health sensing system built into it, and it'll tell you when to rest and tell you when you're ready for any kind of task.
6: Yes.
7: By sort of analysing your heartbeat and things like that. They say it'll also monitor your sleep, but as I and everyone I know takes their watches off to recharge them overnight, I don't know who wears these things in bed, or when they do recharge them, if they do wear them in bed.
6: Unless they actually have a lead going from their wrist while they're sleeping, which could be dangerous.
7: They may no, they can't, because the recharger sits underneath the Apple Watch. It doesn't plug into it. It will also include a live rewind of the last 15 seconds. So if you're in a restaurant, this is an example they give, and some, and the waiter comes up and says, yes, you can have a chicken a la king, or you can have beef stroganoff, or you can have the vegetarian option, or those all come with chips, but you can have mashed potato instead. You think, what was that? It'll give you a transcript of the last 15 seconds of what was spoken to you.
6: That could be quite handy.
7: It could be quite handy, but not as handy as Siri Recap, which will summarise your day for you.
6: What?
7: In terms of what people have said to you. Yes.
6: That's sounding a little bit Big Brotherish.
7: Well, apparently the data never leaves your phone, your watch in this case.
6: Okay.
7: So they say. And I kind of believe them. It also, Shazam, which identifies music, will now be available as a widget. So it'll be running, if you want, all the time. And every time you hear any music, it will tell you what you're listening to.
6: Shazam's a very useful program.
7: It is.
6: As is SoundHound.
7: £369 for the Apple Watch.
6: It doesn't sound staggeringly expensive compared to the phone.
7: No, it doesn't sound. Not compared to a Rolex. Quite expensive compared to a Timex, which I believe is your watch of choice.
6: It is indeed, yes. Though I was bought a rather nice sort of traditional watch in an antique shop recently and realised it was a Seconda, which of course was the cheap watch of its day, but is now considered a collector's item. So we better take a break then. We'll come back and talk about things that have nothing to do with Apple whatsoever.
0: Sharing ideas about money. This is Share Radio.
6: And on Share Radio, listening to Gadgets and Gizmos with Simon Rose and Steve Kaplan. So after shooting through all those new Apple things that got you excited, and if you can actually stand the thrill of waiting for the next iteration of the operating system, what else have you got for us this week?
7: Well, we're going back even further than 1987 when we first got our Macs, back to a Jurassic Forest, in fact, so quite a long way back. What did they sound like? It's a good question, isn't it? Well, the University of Lincoln has decided they want to find out what it sounds like. So they analysed about 20 fossils from the Jurassic period, and they looked at their living counterparts, and they produced this sound of what they think the forest would have sounded like.

0: Well, I'm no expert on forests and the Jurassic period, but isn't that just what a forest sounds like now?
1: Yes, I think it is.
0: Oh, okay.
1: Nonetheless, I'm sure they used their research grant wisely.
0: Oh, good gracious.
1: Anyway, let's shift along from there. Now, how do you detect fake alcohol? And you could say, well, drink it and see it. If it's corked, send it back. But there is a real problem with fake alcohol. For example, in Turkey last year, 160 people died from drinking fake alcohol that was spiked with methanol. And methanol is much cheaper than ethanol.
0: Yes, and do you remember, I can't remember how long, 15, 20 years ago, there was Italian wine was adulterated with antifreeze.
1: Yes. Yes. Yeah. Well, antifreeze is methanol.
0: Oh, I see. Okay.
1: Fine. So you could always open the bottle and sniff it or taste it, but that's not recommended. But now you don't need to do that because of Raman's spectrometry. So what happens is you fire a laser beam into the bottle without opening the bottle, and the software can analyze how the light is scattered and match that against the chemical fingerprint of real ethanol, and it's able to detect whether it is ethanol or whether it is in fact methanol. Which is good.
0: Yes, very impressive.
1: Yes.
0: I have a sneaky feeling that airports might have something similar in security, because I was once sent to one gate for a flight at Geneva Airport. It turned out to be wrong. We had to go back through security and passport stuff and everything, and they weren't very keen on the duty free that we'd bought. So they put it into some machine and then said, no, this is okay, through you go. But they weren't as polite as that.
1: Oh.
0: So I wonder if there's something similar, presumably. But who knows?
1: Who knows?
0: Yeah.
1: Okay. So we know how to detect fake alcohol. How do you detect if you've got the flu or indeed COVID?
0: Well, man flu.
1: There is a sleep tracking app that listens for your coughing during the night. And it has an AI processor in it, of course, that analyzes, and it'll warn you a week before you know that you've got it. Although what you then do about
0: that was the question I was going to ask. Can you do anything? Yes. Just stock up on Lemsip?
1: Yeah, I think that's about it. Or take lots of vitamin C, although I'm not sure how efficacious that really is. It's called Sleep Cycle, and it has a variety, bewildering variety, of subscription models up to £40 a year.
0: I've been coughing quite a lot at the moment, so I don't suppose it would be very useful, though. Really, all it's going to tell me is that I'm coughing.
1: Yes, it probably would.
0: Okay.
1: On now to OpenAI, who announced this week that GPT-6, its latest AI model, had solved the Navier-Stokes problem. Now, the Navier-Stokes problem is a problem in mathematics that has been around for getting on for 100 years. And no one has managed to solve it until now. Apart from Professor Tristan Buckmaster of New York University, who said, well, actually, he was virtually solving it. And an engineer from OpenAI called him up and put pressure on him to work with them so that they could solve it, and said that they would ruin his career if he didn't collaborate with them.
0: And that was a person, not AI itself.
1: That was apparently a person and not AI itself. So, who's to be trusted?
0: Well, who would you trust, given the choice there?
1: Well, anyone with a name like Professor Tristan Buckmaster, how could you not trust him?
0: I agree. I mean, it's not a name I'd have called a maths professor, perhaps, but, I mean, that sounds like a detective's name. Tristan Buckmaster.
1: Buckmaster. Yes. Or a kind of Peter Sellers mad scientist name.
0: Yes, that's also true.
1: It could be that as well.
0: But he could be.
1: I wouldn't trust him after all.
0: Yeah.
1: Time to go crowdfunding, I think.
0: Oh, well, in that case, you will want a little fanfare, and I can oblige.
1: Thank you. And it's a curious one this week. Particularly curious one this week. It's called the Mesmo Drop. It is a spike that looks a bit like a pen. And it sits vertically on a little stand on your desk. And onto that spike, you drop a little collar made of aluminium. You pull the collar down onto the spring, which is on the spike, let go, and the aluminium thing shoots up in the air, up to a meter, and then comes down precisely on top of the spike.
0: Whoa, no.
1: Yeah.
0: Wow.
1: I don't know whether I'm tempted or not.
0: I'm 39 quite tempted. Quid.
1: But
0: it's... Do you think it's real?
1: Yeah, I think it's real. There's lots That's of different amazing. Videos of people doing this. I think it's real.
0: Is that... That's not sort of developed from SpaceX and Elon Musk's ability to bring spacecraft down exactly where they want them.
1: Well, I don't think it's developed from that, but it's terribly clever.
0: That is extraordinary. 39, is that a sort of pre-going on general sale discount
1: price? It is a pre-going on general sale. So far, they've got over 6,000 backers.
0: Wow.
1: So, hey, 30th September, if you want it, go and have a look on Kickstarter Mesmo Drop.
0: That's... I can see why it's called Mesmo as well, because you would yes. be utterly mesmerised by it.
1: Yes, I am How already mesmerised by it. Yeah.
0: How could you possibly... Did they explain how they manage it?
1: No, of course not. They don't want anyone else to just copy them and sell it for $5 on AliExpress.
0: Because that's which is what you're waiting for.
1: $5.
0: Yes, well. Yes. Okay, yes. Well, I must say, I am tempted. I am tempted.
1: It is quite tempting, isn't it?
0: Mm.
1: On now to our weekly jaunt to Tokyo, to a rather weird hotel. It's called Henna, which is the Japanese for weird. So it really is a weird hotel. And they have robot staff who act as the greetings and check-in and the concierge, so they can tell you about the local tourist attractions. And they are, well, some of them are like look like Japanese women in that kind of not quite real Japanese woman kind of way. Some of them are talking velociraptors, which I think if you staggered into your premiere inn after a night at a party and were met by a talking velociraptor, I'm not sure how at home you'd feel. Anyway, that's what they're doing. And meanwhile, in the UK, it's all much more low-key. Travelodge are increasing the number of robot vacuum cleaners that they're using. Remember we talked last year about one that escaped?
0: It
1: zipped out the front door when no one was looking, and they found it hiding in a hedge.
0: Yes.
1: And the Maldron Hotel in Newcastle is using a butlerbot to deliver by room service. Now, you may remember I discussed this last year when I went to Hong Kong, rather into Shenzhen in China, and stayed in a hotel, and these butler bots were zipping around all over the place, and no one except me took any notice of them. They're just so used to these things, but it was wonderful. So impressed.
0: How bizarre. And yet here, what they're being used for doing pizza deliveries and being attacked by people so they don't get the pizzas.
1: Well, yes, they are doing that. But I don't know, I've not seen one on the streets. Maybe they don't have them on the streets of London. Maybe they have them on the streets of very well-heeled places where people are unlikely to attack them. I don't know. So anyway, there we go. So, yes, robots aren't going to be turning up in hotels, like it or not.
0: Yes, it's another reason for you to go back to Japan. I think it's the third one in about 4 weeks where you've been curious enough to want to go.
1: I would.
0: Time to dig out your passport.
1: Just to be welcomed to the hotel by a talking velociraptor.
0: yes. Just make sure you're sober at the time.
1: Yep. Yes.
0: So anything more quickly?
1: Very quickly. Prospective parents like to see their unborn children when they have an ultrasound. But what if the parents are blind? Sonograms, 3D printed ultrasounds. And this has been invented by guide dogs. And that rather...
0: What do you mean invented by guide dogs?
1: Well, exactly. That's what I thought when I read it. It turns out that guide dogs is the name of presumably the company that supplies guide dogs.
0: Oh, I see. Okay. I know guide dogs are clever. I didn't think they were that clever. Oh, well, that's a brilliant idea. Thank you for ending on an up note. That was a far more optimistic one. You didn't mention the fact that people in the AI world are now saying they could kill humans off within 4 years. Perhaps we'll come back to that next week. But that, for the moment, is it from Gadgets and Gizmos. Assuming we're still here next week, of course.
2: Is it a gadget? Is it a gizmo? No, it's Gadgets and Gizmos with Steve Kaplan and Simon Rose.
3: preset to multiplex. It's the business of film with James Cameron Wilson.
4: Harry, don't let us ask for the moon. We have the stars.
5: I'm Spartacus!
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7: To infinity and beyond!
0: All seems rather appropriate with Toy Story 5, I'm assuming, still in the charts. I'm Simon Rose. James Cameron Wilson will tell us if that is the case and keep us up to date with what else has been going on in the world of cinema in the UK.
8: Not only is Toy Story 5 in the chart, it was at number 10.

0: And what are we going to do for 666? I think I might be absent that week.
1: Oh, gosh, yes.
0: So we have a way to go yet. That'll happen sometime in 2028, I imagine. So, James, 600th show. Yeah. Well, congratulations. I'm not sure well, that
1: congratulations
0: I've got,
1: to you, Simon.
0: I'm not sure that I've got anything I can use to celebrate. I should have something. I mean, what about something like this? There we are.
1: What was that?
0: It's the nearest to a fanfare I can get.
1: Okay.
0: Yes, fine, you have a system that cuts out all the music. I never understood that. But anyway, yes, everybody else could hear it, I think.
1: Good. So last weekend, it was the National Cinema Weekend with tickets going for £4, which is good for the cinema goer, but not so much for the general purse of the distributors. So not much excitement, I'm afraid. Number one, still Spider-Man Brand New Day, which was at number one, and it's been number one now for 6 weekends, down 41%. It made 1.6 million quid for a total, another fanfare, £96.3 million in 6 weekends. It's the fifth highest grossing film of all time in the UK and Ireland. Star Wars The Force Awakens being the top title in the country with £123.3 million. So it's all looking very rosy. At number two, we've got The Odyssey, the 11th highest grossing film ever here, down 37%. It's catching up with Spider-Man Brand New Day. It made £1.5 million last weekend for a total of £82.8 million after 8 weeks. At number three, we've got Insidious Out of the Further, which was at number three, still at number three, down 44% for a total of £6.5 million, a sequel to Insidious The Red Door, the sixth installment in the Insidious franchise. The aforementioned Toy Story 5 at four, which was at 10, jumped up the chart. But it is such a wonderful film, and you should try and give it another go and not sleep through it, Simon.
0: I was very tired. It had nothing to do with the quality of the movie. I was just absolutely zonked and realised I needed to sit down somewhere and close my eyes.
1: Okay. Well, it's now the third highest grossing film of 2026 for a total of £58.2 million after 12 weeks. That's a very, very healthy amount of money. At number five, we've got The End of Oak Street, which is great fun, very thrilling, with Anne Hathaway, who's everywhere at the moment, not forgetting that she plays Penelope in The Odyssey. This is down 46% for a total of £6.9 million after 4 weeks. Number six, we've got The Extricable Minions and Monsters, which was out of the chart. I was so glad I didn't have to say the title last weekend, but it's back. But then it's kind of kid-friendly, isn't it? Down 16% for a total of £19.8 million after 10 weeks. We have a new film at number seven called The Death of Robin Hood. There's a title you'd want to go and see a film. the one new title showing at 475 cinemas. With just,
0: how often do they put spoilers in the title of movies?
1: I know. The Titanic sinks. This is with Hugh Jackman as the fourth Australian Robin Hood after Errol Flynn, Russell Crowe.
0: Oh, Errol Flynn was Tasmanian.
1: Well, he's...
0: Yes, I know. It sort of counts. I know.
1: He comes from the Antipodes.
0: Yes.
1: Anyway, he's generally... I know he was born in Tasmania. But and Russell Crowe and Jack Patton, who plays him in the TV series, MGM Amazon, I think it's streaming. So Hugh Jackman is the fourth Australian Robin Hood, which is an extremely bloody, very, very violent, grim telling of the hero in green tights, racked with guilt over those he has killed, with Jodie Comer and Bill Skarsgård in support. It made £316,000 over the weekend. Talking of Robin Hood and Russell Crowe, Ridley Scott, who directed A Robin Hood, his The Dog stars with another Australian, Jacob Elordi, is at number eight. It was at number five, down 71%.

0: 1% for a total of 1.9 million. That is embarrassing. It is a real downer. It's another dystopian fantasy about where everybody dies from the plague. Number nine, we've got Coyote versus Acme, which was at number four last week, down 73%, even worse than the Dog Stars, for a total of 1.7 million. I mean, because of National Cinema Weekend, with all tickets going for £4, new releases have been in short supply, with the multiplexes stuffing their screens with re-releases like Shaun the Sheep, Farmageddon, The Hunger Games and its various sequels, and Star Trek IV, The Voyage Home. So I had to go picking up films from further afield in order to embroider this program, at least catching up with films that were released the week before. Hmm. I don't think Coyote versus Acme is a great title.
1: Agree.
0: Anybody who isn't au fait with the Looney Tunes, it will just be confusing. It doesn't even really trip off the tongue. Coyote versus Acme. I always have to take a breath before I say it. But this is the apparently true story of how Wile E. Coyote decides to take the Acme Corporation to court for knowingly selling dodgy product such as portable holes, rocket skates, explosives, and anvils, all the kind of stuff that have malfunctioned repeatedly in all those Looney Tune episodes. I don't know what it is about live-action movies interspersed with animated characters, but they've never seemed anything but gimmicky to me after the exhilaration of seeing Gene Kelly dance with Jerry Mouse in Anchors Away back in 1945. Not, of course, I was alive in 1945. And then, of course, there was Mary Poppins, which was delightful. Bedknobs and Broomsticks, which I still haven't seen. And famously, Who Framed Roger Rabbit? Without a question mark, which has always infuriated me, the last named, Roger Rabbit, was a massive commercial success and was set in Hollywood in 1947, where toons, as they were called, coexisted with real-life human beings. In that movie, Stubby K played Marvin.
1: Oh, I'd forgotten, yes. Yes,
0: the owner of the Acme Corporation and Toontown.
1: Just an interjection. It is based on a book which I read. The book, I think, is called Who Censored Roger Rabbit? But I just suggest to anybody who likes the film, it's also an extremely funny book.
0: Okay.
1: So, yes, well, sorry, you were saying, James. Yep.
0: Marvin Acme has an affair with Jessica Rabbit, voiced by Kathleen Turner, who is married to the eponymous Roger, star of cartoon shorts. I was not a fan of the movie, but it was better than Space Jam with basketball superstar Michael Jordan and Bugs Bunny, Daffy Duck, Porky Pig et al. And the sequel, Space Jam, A New Legacy, which came out 5 years ago. It's much easier now to put animation into live action. And it's not the only new film that I've seen this year which does it. Anyway, the new film, Coyote versus Acme, is actually based on a humorous article that appeared in The New Yorker in 1990 by Ian Frazier and starts rather well as a diminutive scientist working at Acme, Dr. Peter Lorre, decides to blow the whistle on his employer after a disastrous malfunction with a tub of super slime. He is then consumed by a portable hole, never to be seen again. That was in 1992, and we then hopped to the present, where the repeatedly beaten, squashed, blown up, and generally impaired Wile E. Coyote sees an ad on the TV advertising a personal injury lawyer called Kevin Avery, who has secured a neat line in winning his customers $300 an accident claim. Avery is played by Will Forte, best known for Saturday Night Live and the sitcom The Last Man on Earth, although I know him from the dark comedy series Bodkin, set in Ireland, currently streaming on Netflix, which is actually quite good.
1: It is good fun, yes, I agree.
0: Yeah, yeah. It's quite dark, but I've never found Will Forte funny. And here, his disillusioned, disheveled lawyer is anything but, leaving the madcap humor to Wiley and other cartoon characters, if you like your humor goofy and over the top. Funnily enough, his practice is in Albuquerque, New Mexico. And I kept on thinking he could benefit from a leg up from another Albuquerque lawyer, Saul Goodman, famously played by Bob Odenkirk in the Netflix series Better Call Saul, the prequel to Breaking Bad. But Avery and Saul are not the only notable lawyers in Albuquerque, as Acme's top legal representative, who actually went to Harvard Law School with Avery, is Buddy Crane, played here by John Cena, one of the top legal minds on the planet. Cena is marginally funnier than Forte, as he plays his duplicitous, smarmy legal eagle completely straight and has quite a comic verbal run-in with Tweety, when he inadvertently adopts Tweety's speech impediment. We almost didn't get to see Coyote versus Acme, as Warner Brothers was thinking of shelving the project as a tax write-off.
1: They did.
0: Following a public outcry, they allowed Ketchup Entertainment to acquire it for $50 million. It looked like it might be quite a financial loss, as the budget was a minimum of $72 million, and that's before the cost of marketing. And another thing, there is a running joke when Avery's car is demolished every day, and on the next day, we see him with a new vehicle. Having just purchased a new car myself, and I'm still jumping through the time-consuming loops of getting it taxed, insured,
1: yes.
0: MOT'd, and registered with the DVLA. I can't imagine doing all that every day with a new car, still trying to win a court case in Congress. For me, comedy is all about recognizing one's own life in an absurd situation, be it slipping on a banana skin or making a faux pas in front of one's girlfriend's parents. As for being repeatedly hit by falling anvils, well, I can't remember the last time I saw an anvil. However, I gather that I am in a minority here, as the critics and some of my friends lapped this lunacy up. According to the aggregation website Metacritic, 77 out of 100 critics liked it. So what did you think, Simon Rowe?
1: So we went to, we moved to the, even more in the sticks than you, I think, to the wilds of Derbyshire, discovered there was yet another of those nice cinemas that sprung up thanks to digital projection, which was showing it, and I liked the sound of it. Turned out, discovered it was National Cinema Day, so we couldn't even use our new membership because we'd have wasted a free ticket. But it was fantastic, one of those great cinemas where you get drink for far less than you'd pay in a pub, really beautifully decorated inside. Every single seat had got different seat coverings. It was absolutely bizarre. But my partner, I don't think, even knew the Warner Brothers cartoons, Merry Melodies, in which Roadrunner and Coyote first appeared. But we were laughing almost from the off. And because we had taken wine in with us, there was one moment when I nearly choked because I was trying not to spit the wine out through laughing on the person in front of me. I confess, I thought it's incredibly silly, but just jolly good fun. And I think although you don't have to know the cartoons, because they use virtually every character that's ever appeared in a Warner Brothers cartoon ever, and possibly some that may never have done. But I think if you've ever seen a cartoon, then you might enjoy it, because it's, cartoons stretch reality quite extraordinarily, and I thought they did it very well. I loved the gags. It's not a great movie, but it's jolly good fun. And as you've been pointing out in recent weeks, fun has been something of absent in the charts recently. I mean, I remember last week you were talking about the new film from Ridley Scott, and it just sounded like something you'd want to avoid at all costs. We need to be cheering up, and I can't help feeling that films like this are going to do it. But it's obviously
0: to be in the right mood. Obviously, I was in the wrong mood.
1: Yes.
0: Nobody was laughing in the cinema.
1: Oh, that's strange. You see, people were, there were only about 10 people. The cinema only holds about 24 probably, but there were only about 10 people there. But we were all chuckling. But then that is often the case. I mean, I remember going to see My Cousin Vinny at a daytime screening for critics, and some of the critics going in were complaining, saying, oh, I saw this at Cannes, it's not funny. Somehow something changed in the room, people started laughing, and a film that people had thought was not funny, they came out saying it's like a completely different film. I was laughing the whole way through. So it's very odd. You would think with cinema, something is either funny or it's not, but mood is terribly important.
0: Yeah. Sometimes it can be one critic that can change the reception to a film.
1: Yes.
0: And I remember that a lot of times when I used to go to screenings.
1: Yes. It's very odd. Very odd.
0: Well, anyway, so, well, I'm glad you liked it.
1: Yes, I did. It's certainly not as depressing as I imagine the Ridley Scott film.
0: I found it terribly depressed. Oh. It came out, oh my God. Oh. I thought, whenever I think of the film, I sort of get a feeling in the pit of my stomach.
1: Yeah, but think about the optimistic view. Yes, you have to cope with all this stuff with your new car, but at least, unlike him, you're not having to buy a new one every single day.
0: Oh, God forbid. I think probably, Simon, now is a good time to have a break.
1: Oh, well, we've not had one yet. You're quite right, no, James. Thank you for keeping me on track. We'll be back in just a moment.
2: Sharing ideas about money. This is Share Radio.
1: Well, that would have been embarrassing if I'd discovered that 2 minutes before the end. We'd have had a very, very short space after the break. But we are listening to The Business of Film. I'm Simon Rose. He's James Cameron Wilson. We just disagreed about Coyote versus Acme.
0: I thought you'd like it much more than me. I mean, I can't find anybody who agrees with me. But hey-ho.
1: I'm sorry. Well, as James, as we've discussed before, if everybody agreed about every film, there'd only be need for one film critic in the world. So let us be thankful that there are differing opinions.
0: Indeed. At number 10, we've got Paw Patrol, another cartoon subtitled The Dino Movie, which was at number 8. This is the Canadian TV series and the second film in the chart featuring dinosaurs for a total of £6.1 million. And at number 40, I Want Your Sex. Which was at 29, and it's one of those films that I had to chase down because there just weren't any new releases. It opened a week ago, an erotically charged indie distributed by Black Bear Pictures, the company behind Conclave, The Salt Path, and Long Legs. Indie stuff, indeed. This is from the indie wunderkind Greg Araki, whose films include Totally Effed Up, The Doom Generation, and Mysterious Skin. Araki, who was born to Japanese-American parents and grew up in Santa Barbara, California, started off making micro-budgeted pictures. I'm talking about $5,000 that secured critical acclaim at various festivals. So the $10 million budget of I Want Your Sex is quite a markup, as is the cast with the likes of Johnny Knoxville and Charlie XCX in supporting roles. In fact, so much is going on in I Want Your Sex, complete with animated inserts, which brings to mind another film. One is not aware of any budgetary constraints. For me, the star attraction was Olivia Wilde, who was so good as the protected house proud Angela in The Invite, which she also directed. Here, the actress's predatory Erica Tracy is the polar opposite of Angela, a creature who might well have emerged from the parties talked about going on upstairs in The Invite. Olivia Wilde, who, as an actress, has appeared in such titles as The Lazarus Effect, Rush, in which she played Susan Hunt, and Deadfall, hadn't made much of an impression on me. And then she took the directorial reins of Booksmart, and revealed a whole new talent to her creative talent. Yeah. Here, Erica Tracy is a contemporary artist, icon, and provocateur. And after 1 week out of college, our hero, Elliot Bell, played by Cooper Hoffman, son of Philip Seymour Hoffman, lands a job as her assistant at her gallery / studio. With no experience, he is surprised to have landed a gig with over so many more able applicants. In fact, he cannot believe his luck. He is very much an everyman figure, at 23 years old and slightly overweight, with a girlfriend, played by the singer Charlie XCX, who all but ignores him. Suddenly, he is plunged into the exciting world of contemporary art surrounded by colourful figures that look like they've walked out of an avant-garde catalogue. He just doesn't fit in. Maybe it's his very ordinariness and vulnerability that appeals to Erica, who is looking forward to turning his world inside out and transforming him into her sex slave. I should mention that I Want Your Sex carries an 18 certificate, and like the Oscar-winning Anora, explores a world that is seldom seen in mainstream titles. But then both the director of Anora, Sean Baker, and Greg Araki have emerged from the indie market and have shown no prudery when exploring the seamier sides of life and art. In fact, Erica is a walking, undulating clarion call to the incel demographic, firing a middle finger at the current boundaries stifling free sexual expression. At Elliot's initial interview, Erica asks him why he is looking at her like that, and then jokes, promising that she won't say anything inappropriate. So it's dealing with wokery at the same time. Frankly, Elliot is knocked off his feet, and both Cooper Hoffman and Olivia Wilde give the film their all, as very few actors are prepared to do these days. The film itself is Greg Araki's most accessible to date, is often very funny, very daring, and at times almost too uncomfortable to watch. Cooper Hoffman is certainly game and is wonderful in the part, a perfect complement to Olivia Wilde's crazed histrionics. Of course, it's not for everyone and is intended to offend, but is perhaps a welcome relief in this current age of prudishness when movies like this, Anora, and Mona Fastvold's The Testament of Anne Lee are pushing and exploring new boundaries. So, it was quite something. I felt it was invigorating, surprising, funny, great lines, great dialogue.
1: It sounds like a recommendation. I can't quite tell, James. Anyway, thank you very much indeed. That's I Want Your Sex, Coyote versus Acne, we talked about as well. That's it, though, for this week for the business of film.
0: Just intercept?
1: Of course.
0: One minute. Because I did see a streaming title, which was my film of the week,
1: We'll tell us next week. Otherwise, it'll get shortchanged.
0: Okay, I'll save it for next week.
1: Yeah.
0: It's called May Day, and you can look forward to my review next week.
1: Okay.
0: Apple TV Plus, it's wonderful.
1: Thank you, James. That's it for now. We'll be back recording another business of film at the same time next week, so tune in whenever you are able.
3: I want to be alone.
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5: 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Aren't you?
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0: This is the news from Share Radio in London.
1: Donald Trump says he would love to see a united Ireland. Speaking at the start of a two-day visit there, the US president said the reunification of the Republic of Ireland and Northern Ireland may as well happen now. He was also questioned by reporters on the Iran war, something he says he personally has worked to resolve.
2: Iran cannot have a nuclear weapon. It's very simple. They were 2 weeks away from having a nuclear weapon. If they had it, they would have blown up Israel, they would have blown up the Middle East, and they would have hit some of Europe's cities, and they would probably hit us too before we put out the fire.
1: Reform UK has been given the biggest single donation to a British political party on record. A crypto tycoon's handed Nigel Farage's party £36 million. Billionaire Ben Daylow, who recently moved back to the UK from Hong Kong, says it's so the party gets a fair fight at the next general election. Firefighters say they've managed to bring a blaze under control at a block of flats in East London. Around 70 crew were tackling it on the 17th floor of a 22-storey building in Poplar after they were called out just after 4:30 this morning. An investigation is now taking place. The government said it won't agree to a so-called kill switch to stop an attack by rogue AI. There have been calls for ministers to be able to shut down artificial intelligence in an emergency after warnings this past week that the technology could wipe out humanity within a decade if it's left unchecked. But the government said the proposal wasn't realistic and wouldn't stop misuse elsewhere. And finally, Princess Diana's iconic revenge dress goes up for auction later this year, which she wore the day Charles admitted being unfaithful to her.
3: I think on that day she decided that to express what probably she couldn't say with words, she would wear what will make her look the most fabulous and self-empowered. And she went to the Serpentine Gallery wearing this dress.
1: Yeah, Morgan Halimi is the head of fashion at Sotheby's. It's expected to sell for up to £220,000. And that's the latest from Radio News Hub. I'm Phil Towers. Donald Trump has said prices will tumble if the UK opens up the North Sea for oil and gas drilling. The US president was responding to a question shouted by a reporter about an increase in home heating oil costs in Ireland since the Iran war. He's described the oil field as one of the most valuable sites in the world. Around 3.5 million people have switched their landline or broadband provider over the last 2 years as the cost of living crisis affects households. Ofcom said its research suggested that out-of-contract customers who have the same broadband, landline and pay TV provider could save more than £100 a year by switching to a cheaper deal. Its figures suggested 1 in 3 of those triple play customers were out of contract last year. The regulator's data also shows 4% of telecoms customers missed the payments last quarter, as many struggled with the rising cost of living. And stock prices in London closed in the green on Friday, with equities in New York bursting higher too, even after a US inflation report may have cemented a Federal Reserve rate hike. In London, the FTSE 100 ended up 41.52 points. Mostly dry with the odd patch of heavy rain possible, particularly across Wales. It's quite breezy though, some warm sunny spells in the south of England, temperatures reaching highs of 23 degrees Celsius.
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1: Donald Trump says he would love to see a united Ireland. Speaking at the start of a two-day visit there, the US president said the reunification of the Republic of Ireland and Northern Ireland may well as happen now. He was also questioned by reporters on the Iran war, something he says he personally has worked to resolve.
2: Iran cannot have a nuclear weapon. It's very simple. They were 2 weeks away from having a nuclear weapon. If they had it, they would have blown up Israel, they would have blown up the Middle East, and they would have hit some in Europe's cities, and they would probably hit us too before we put out the fire.
1: Reform UK has received another £36 million donation from cryptocurrency billionaire Christopher Harborne. He said he was matching a donation of the same amount from fellow billionaire Ben Dilo, describing his contribution as a philanthropic gift to help Reform prepare for government. The latest payment makes Mr. Harborne the party's biggest donor. Reform is currently facing scrutiny over its finances and denies any wrongdoing. Anti-migrant protesters and counter-demonstrators have gathered in Portsmouth with a large police presence in the city centre. Police warned they would not tolerate fear or violence and said protesters wearing face coverings would be arrested. The anti-migrant group marched to Guildhall Square, followed by a counter-protest. It comes after disorder in Portsmouth and Dover last weekend, which left officers injured and vehicles damaged. Nearly two-thirds of us think the government should do more to restore nature to tackle future weather events. It's after a summer of drought, record heat and wildfires. Campaigners are calling on us to sign an open letter to make nature restoration central to how we deal with climate change. Kevin Cumming is from Rewilding Britain.
3: It means restoring our native woodlands. It means restoring things like natural grazing and having more animals like beavers in our landscapes, which do the jobs for us and do it at a much cheaper rate than we can do with some of the more traditional hard engineering. And we should do that as part of a wide toolbox of options we have.
1: And England have completed a 3-0 test series whitewash over Pakistan, with Captain Joe Root leading his side to an 8-wicket victory. That's the latest from Radio News Hub. I'm Ben Monte.
4: Donald Trump has said prices will tumble if the UK opens up the North Sea for oil and gas drilling. The US president was responding to a question shouted by a reporter about an increase in home heating oil costs in Ireland since the Iran war. He's described the oil field as one of the most valuable sites in the world. Around 3.5 million people have switched their landline or broadband provider over the last 2 years as the cost of living crisis affects households. Ofcom said its research suggested that out-of-contract customers who have the same broadband, landline and pay TV provider could save more than £100 a year by switching to a cheaper deal. Its figures suggested 1 in 3 of those triple play customers were out of contract last year. The regulator's data also shows 4% of telecoms customers missed the payments last quarter, as many struggled with the rising cost of living. And stock prices in London closed in the green on Friday, with equities in New York bursting higher too, even after a US inflation report may have cemented a Federal Reserve rate hike. In London, the FTSE 100 ended up 41.52 points.
1: Winds gradually easing later on as rain moves further south, where it will stay cloudy and humid, but fresher with clearer spells in the north, lows of 14 degrees Celsius.
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1: Donald Trump has started his two-day visit to Ireland with a meeting with the Irish president amid one of the biggest security operations the country's police service has ever managed. He's described the two countries as having a great relationship and said he thinks a unified Ireland will happen at some point.
2: We're talking about it, and you got the right man over here to get it moving. But yeah, I think it would be a fantastic thing. Now, the UK will have something to say about it, obviously, but I think it would be a great thing. I mean, how can it be bad?
1: Meanwhile, thousands of people have protested the president's visit, with demonstrators marching through the city centre of Dublin. Opposition parties, including Sinn Féin and the Greens, took part. A cryptocurrency billionaire has given Reform UK £36 million just a day after another major donation gave the same amount. Christopher Harborne said his donation was inspired by Bendilo's record contribution and called it a gift to the country. The money comes as MPs consider restrictions on political donations, while Reform faces a criminal investigation into the alleged breaches of donation rules. The party denies any wrongdoing. Hundreds of protesters have gathered in Portsmouth for rival anti-migrant and counter-demonstrations. Police imposed conditions on both groups and warned that anyone inciting violence or failing to comply could be arrested. The protests follow similar disturbances last weekend when crowds gathered after a small boat arrived at Eastney Marina. There are calls this week for the government to make nature restoration a key part of how we tackle climate change in Britain.
3: The images of the devastating wildfires of this year are starting to come through, and we see the projects where this has been done on a smaller scale. We start to see those areas where there's more native woodland, where there's been wetlands restored, that they are more resilient to the fires that have spread through them. So we are starting to see them.
1: That's Kevin Cumming from Rewilding Britain. Their new research finds that three quarters of us think the government aren't doing enough to prepare for extreme weather events. It's after a summer of record-breaking heat and drought, expected to become the new norm. That's the latest from Radio News Hub. I'm Ben Monse.
4: Donald Trump has said prices will tumble if the UK opens up the North Sea for oil and gas drilling. The US president was responding to a question shouted by a reporter about an increase in home heating oil costs in Ireland since the Iran war. He's described the oil field as one of the most valuable sites in the world. Around 3.5 million people have switched their landline or broadband provider over the last 2 years as the cost of living crisis affects households. Ofcom said its research suggested that out-of-contract customers who have the same broadband, landline and pay TV provider could save more than £100 a year by switching to a cheaper deal. Its figures suggested one in three of those triple play customers were out of contract last year. The regulator's data also shows 4% of telecoms customers missed the payments last quarter, as many struggled with the rising cost of living. And stock prices in London closed in the green on Friday, with equities in New York bursting higher too, even after a US inflation report may have cemented a Federal Reserve rate hike. In London, the FTSE 100 ended up 41.52 points.
1: Winds gradually easing later on as rain moves further south, where it will stay cloudy and humid, but fresher with clearer spells in the north, lows of 14 degrees Celsius.
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1: A 76-year-old man from Southampton has been arrested on suspicion of concealing his identity at an anti-immigration protest in Portsmouth. Hampshire police had warned anyone wearing a face covering could be arrested. It comes after disorder in Portsmouth and Dover last weekend, which left officers injured and vehicles damaged. Donald Trump says he would love to see a united Ireland. Speaking at the start of a two-day visit there, the US president said the reunification of the Republic of Ireland and Northern Ireland may well as happen now. He was also questioned by reporters on the Iran war, something he says he personally has worked to resolve.
2: Iran cannot have a nuclear weapon. It's very simple. They were 2 weeks away from having a nuclear weapon. If they had it, they would have blown up Israel, they would have blown up the Middle East, and they would have hit some of Europe's cities, and they would probably hit us before we put out the fire.
1: Meanwhile, thousands have been marching through Dublin to protest the president's visit. Reform UK has received another £36 million donation from cryptocurrency billionaire Christopher Harborne. He said he was matching a donation of the same amount from fellow billionaire Ben Dilo, describing his contribution as a philanthropic gift. Reform is currently facing scrutiny over its finances and denies any wrongdoing. Meanwhile, Andy Burnham is facing renewed calls for a cap on political donations. Nearly two-thirds of us think the government should do more to restore nature to tackle future weather events. Campaigners are calling on us to sign an open letter to make nature restoration central to how we deal with climate change. Kevin Cumming is from Rewilding Britain.
3: Climate change and extreme weather is now an issue of national security for us to be able to produce food. So it's there, but what we see from that rhetoric is not following through into the land use change we need to see. And that's the big change we need to see. We need to move into a place where we understand that restoring nature is a productive use of the land.
1: The calls follow a summer of drought, record heat and wildfires. And Lando Norris has snatched pole position for the Spanish Grand Prix after producing a stunning final lap in Madrid. That's the latest from Radio News Hub. I'm Ben Monte.
4: Donald Trump has said prices will tumble if the UK opens up the North Sea for oil and gas drilling. The US president was responding to a question shouted by a reporter about an increase in home heating oil costs in Ireland since the Iran war. He's described the oil field as one of the most valuable sites in the world. Around 3.5 million people have switched their landline or broadband provider over the last 2 years as the cost of living crisis affects households. Ofcom said its research suggested that out-of-contract customers who have the same broadband, landline and pay TV provider could save more than £100 a year by switching to a cheaper deal. Its figures suggested one in three of those triple play customers were out of contract last year. The regulator's data also shows 4% of telecoms customers missed the payments last quarter, as many struggled with the rising cost of living. And stock prices in London closed in the green on Friday, with equities in New York bursting higher too, even after a US inflation report may have cemented a Federal Reserve rate hike. In London, the FTSE 100 ended up 41.52 points.
1: Winds gradually easing later on as rain moves further south, where it will stay cloudy and humid, but fresher with clearer spells in the north, lows of 14 degrees Celsius.
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1: Police have made three arrests during demonstrations in Portsmouth following last weekend's disorder. A 76-year-old man was detained for allegedly concealing his identity, while two others were arrested on suspicion of obstructing a highway and violent disorder. Rival anti-migrant and anti-racism protesters gathered in the city, but the police and crime commissioner described the event as largely peaceful. Donald Trump has started his two-day trip to Ireland with a meeting with the Irish president, amid one of the biggest security operations the country's police service has ever managed. He's described the two countries as having a great relationship and said he thinks a unified Ireland will happen at some point.
2: We were talking about it, and you got the right man over here to get it moving. But yeah, I think it would be a fantastic thing. Now the UK will have something to say about it, obviously, but I think it would be a great thing.
1: A cryptocurrency billionaire has given Reform UK £36 million just a day after another major donor gave the same amount. Christopher Harborne said his donation was inspired by Ben Dilo's record contribution and called it a gift to the country. The money comes as MPs consider restrictions on political donations, while Reform faces a criminal investigation into alleged breaches of donation rules. The party denies any wrongdoing. Princess Diana's off-the-shoulder black revenge dress goes up for auction in New York later this year. It's expected to fetch up to £220,000.
3: The revenge dress showed the world just how powerful fashion can be, and that it could be a form of self-expression. Diana used that moment to project confidence and independence, and people understood the message. So it was a way to speak without any word.
1: That's Morgan Haelmy, head of fashion and handbags at Sotheby's, who are putting on the sale. And the chief executive of Anthropic says the AI industry should slow down and give time for safety measures to catch up. Dario Amodei warned on Saturday that without precautions, AI could be capable of taking over the internet within 6 to 12 months. That's the latest from Radio News Hub. I'm Ben Monse.
4: Donald Trump has said prices will tumble if the UK opens up the North Sea for oil and gas drilling. The US president was responding to a question shouted by a reporter about an increase in home heating oil costs in Ireland since the Iran war. He's described the oil field as one of the most valuable sites in the world. Around 3.5 million people have switched their landline or broadband provider over the last 2 years as the cost of living crisis affects households. Ofcom said its research suggested that out-of-contract customers who have the same broadband, landline and pay TV provider could save more than £100 a year by switching to a cheaper deal. Its figures suggested 1 in 3 of those triple play customers were out of contract last year. The regulator's data also shows 4% of telecoms customers missed a payments last quarter, as many struggled with the rising cost of living. And stock prices in London closed in the green on Friday, with equities in New York bursting higher too, even after a US inflation report may have cemented a Federal Reserve rate hike. In London, the FTSE 100 ended up 41.52 points.
1: Winds gradually easing later on as rain moves further south, where it will stay cloudy and humid, but fresher with clearer spells in the north, lows of 14 degrees Celsius.
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1: Three people have been arrested following anti-immigration protests in Portsmouth. A 76-year-old man from Southampton was held on suspicion of concealing his identity, while a 33-year-old was arrested over an alleged highway obstruction. A 16-year-old boy was also arrested on suspicion of violent disorder. Donald Trump says he'd love to see a united Ireland. On the first day of his weekend trip there, the US president said the reunification of the Republic of Ireland and Northern Ireland may as well happen now. He also criticized NATO for failing to support the United States over the Strait of Hormuz.
2: I hate to see what's happening on immigration. Ooh, that immigration, what you're doing to yourselves, you're just killing yourselves. But we're going to work with them, and we do work with them. Very disappointing in many ways, the NATO didn't want to help us with the Strait, even though we don't get any oil from the Strait. We don't need it. We have a lot of oil. We have more oil than anybody, as you know.
1: Reform UK has received another £36 million donation, this time from cryptocurrency billionaire Christopher Harborne. He said he was matching a donation of the same amount from fellow billionaire Ben Dilo, describing his contribution as a philanthropic gift to help Reform prepare for government. Andy Burnham is now facing renewed calls for a cap on political donations. Nearly two-thirds of us think the government should do more to restore nature to tackle future weather events. It's after a summer of drought, record heat and wildfires. Campaigners are calling on us to sign an open letter to make nature restoration central to how we deal with climate change. Kevin Cumming from Rewilding Britain explains why.
3: It means restoring our native woodlands. It means restoring things like natural grazing and having more animals like beavers in our landscapes, which do the jobs for us and do it at a much cheaper rate than we can do with some of the more traditional hard engineering.
1: And Oscar winning British film producer Jeremy Thomas has died aged 77. His publicist said he passed away peacefully at his country home in Oxfordshire, surrounded by family. That's the latest from Radio News Hub. I'm Ben Monsey.
4: Donald Trump has said prices will tumble if the UK opens up the North Sea for oil and gas drilling. The US president was responding to a question shouted by a reporter about an increase in home heating oil costs in Ireland since the Iran war. He's described the oil field as one of the most valuable sites in the world. Around 3.5 million people have switched their landline or broadband provider over the last 2 years as the cost of living crisis affects households. Ofcom said its research suggested that out-of-contract customers who have the same broadband, landline and pay TV provider could save more than £100 a year by switching to a cheaper deal. Its figures suggested one in three of those triple play customers were out of contract last year. The regulator's data also shows 4% of telecoms customers missed the payments last quarter, as many struggled with the rising cost of living. And stock prices in London closed in the green on Friday, with equities in New York bursting higher too, even after a US inflation report may have cemented a Federal Reserve rate hike. In London, the FTSE 100 ended up 41.52 points.
1: Winds gradually easing later on as rain moves further south, where it will stay cloudy and humid, but fresher with clearer spells in the north, lows of 14 degrees Celsius.
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1: Police have made three arrests during demonstrations in Portsmouth after rival anti-migrant and anti-racism protesters gathered in the city. A 76-year-old man was detained for allegedly concealing his identity, while two others were arrested on suspicion of obstructing a highway and violent disorder. However, the police and crime commissioner described the event as largely peaceful. Donald Trump says he'd love to see a united Ireland. Speaking on day one of his weekend trip to the country, he described the US and Ireland as having a great relationship and said he thinks a unified Ireland will happen at some point.
2: We're talking about it, and you got the right man over here to get it moving, but yeah, I think it would be a fantastic thing. Now, the UK will have something to say about it, obviously, but I think it would be a great thing. I mean, how can it be bad?
1: Unionist leaders in Northern Ireland have criticised the US president for the comments. A cryptocurrency billionaire has given Reform UK £36 million just a day after another major donor gave the same amount. Christopher Harborne said his donation was inspired by Ben Dilo's record contribution and called it a gift to the country. The money comes as MPs consider restrictions on political donations. While Reform faces a criminal investigation into alleged breach of donation rules, the party denies any wrongdoing. There's calls this week for the government to make nature restoration a key part of how we tackle climate change in Britain.
3: The images of the devastating wildfires of this year are starting to come through, and we see the projects where this has been done on a smaller scale. We start to see those areas where there's more native woodland, where there's been wetland restored, that they are more resilient to the fires that have spread through them. So we are starting to see them.
1: That's Kevin Cumming from Rewilding Britain. And the chief executive of Anthropic says the AI industry should slow down, warning that without precautions, AI could be capable of taking over the internet within 6 to 12 months. That's the latest from Radio News Hub. I'm Ben Monse.
4: Donald Trump has said prices will tumble if the UK opens up the North Sea for oil and gas drilling. The US president was responding to a question shouted by a reporter about an increase in home heating oil costs in Ireland since the Iran war. He's described the oil field as one of the most valuable sites in the world. Around 3.5 million people have switched their landline or broadband provider over the last 2 years as the cost of living crisis affects households. Ofcom said its research suggested that out-of-contract customers who have the same broadband, landline and pay TV provider could save more than £100 a year by switching to a cheaper deal. Its figures suggested one in three of those triple play customers were out of contract last year. The regulator's data also shows 4% of telecoms customers missed a payment last quarter, as many struggled with the rising cost of living. And stock prices in London closed in the green on Friday, with equities in New York bursting higher too, even after a US inflation report may have cemented a Federal Reserve rate hike. In London, the FTSE 100 ended up 41.52 points.
1: Cloud and outbreaks of rain linger in the south on Sunday, but rain gradually easing, drier, brighter and fresher in the north with sunny spells, still warm and humid with lows of 10 degrees.
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1: Three people have been arrested following anti-immigration protests in Portsmouth. A 76-year-old man from Southampton was held on suspicion of concealing his identity, while a 33-year-old man was arrested over an alleged highway obstruction. A 16-year-old boy was also arrested on suspicion of violent disorder. Donald Trump says he'd love to see a united Ireland. On the first day of his weekend trip there, the US president said the reunification of the Republic of Ireland and Northern Ireland may as well happen now. He also criticized NATO for failing to support the United States over the Strait of Hormuz.
2: I hate to see what's happening on immigration. Ooh, that immigration, what you're doing to yourselves, you're just killing yourselves. But we're going to work with them, and we do work with them. Very disappointing in many ways, the NATO didn't want to help us with the Strait, even though we don't get any oil from the Strait. We don't need it. We have a lot of oil. We have more oil than anybody, as you know.
1: Meanwhile, thousands of people protested the president's visit in Dublin. Calls are growing for limits on political donations after Reform UK received two gifts worth £36 million each. Campaigners say the money could distort the next election, while Labour MPs have urged the government to act. The donations come as Reform faces scrutiny over its finances and a criminal investigation into alleged breaches of funding rules. The party denies any wrongdoing. Nearly two-thirds of us think the government should do more to restore nature to tackle future weather events. Campaigners are calling on us to sign an open letter to make nature restoration central to how we deal with climate change. Kevin Cumming is from Rewilding Britain.
3: Climate change and extreme weather is now an issue of national security for us to be able to produce food. So it's there. But what we see from that rhetoric is not following through into the land use change we need to see.
1: And Oscar-winning British film producer Jeremy Thomas has died aged 77. His publicist said he passed away peacefully at his country home in Oxfordshire. That's the latest from Radio News Hub. I'm Ben Monsey.
4: Donald Trump has said prices will tumble if the UK opens up the North Sea for oil and gas drilling. The US president was responding to a question shouted by a reporter about an increase in home heating oil costs in Ireland since the Iran war. He's described the oil field as one of the most valuable sites in the world. Around 3.5 million people have switched their landline or broadband provider over the last 2 years as the cost of living crisis affects households. Ofcom said its research suggested that out-of-contract customers who have the same broadband, landline and pay TV provider could save more than £100 a year by switching to a cheaper deal. Its figures suggested one in three of those triple play customers were out of contract last year. The regulator's data also shows 4% of telecoms customers missed a payment last quarter, as many struggled with the rising cost of living. And stock prices in London closed in the green on Friday, with equities in New York bursting higher too, even after a US inflation report may have cemented a Federal Reserve rate hike. In London, the FTSE 100 ended up 41.52 points.
1: Cloud and outbreaks of rain linger in the south on Sunday, but rain gradually easing, drier, brighter and fresher in the north with sunny spells, still warm and humid with lows of 10 degrees.
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1: Police have made three arrests during demonstrations in Portsmouth after rival anti-migrant and anti-racism protesters gathered in the city. A 76-year-old man was detained for allegedly concealing his identity, while two others were arrested on suspicion of obstructing a highway and violent disorder. However, the Police and Crime Commissioner described the event as largely peaceful. Donald Trump says he'd love to see a united Ireland. Speaking on day one of his weekend trip to the country, he described the US and Ireland as having a great relationship and said he thinks a unified Ireland will happen at some point.
2: We're talking about it, and you got the right man over here to get it moving, but yeah, I think it would be a fantastic thing. Now, the UK will have something to say about it, obviously, but I think it would be a great thing. I mean, how can it be bad?
1: Unionist leaders in Northern Ireland have criticised the US president for the comments. Andy Burnham is facing renewed pressure to cap political donations after Reform UK received £72 million from two cryptocurrency billionaires. Labour MP Stella Creasy says the donations show a cap is needed to protect British democracy. Meanwhile, Reform leader Nigel Farage says the money will help his party fight the next general election on a level playing field. The chief executive of Anthropic says the AI industry should slow down and give time for safety measures to catch up. Dario Amodei warned on Saturday that without precautions, AI could be capable of taking over the internet within 6 to 12 months. In a post on his website, the CEO also offered a plan to increase checks on the industry, one part of which he said Anthropic is undertaking by itself already. And a Danish drama about life after the Nazi occupation has won the Golden Lion at the Venice Film Festival. Woman Unknown, directed by Mael Tuki, took the festival's top prize, while its star Matilda Arcel won Best Actress. John Malkovich was named Best Actor for his role in the CIA comedy Wild Horse 9. That's the latest from Radio News Hub. I'm Ben Monse.
3: Donald Trump has said prices will tumble if the UK opens up the North Sea for oil and gas drilling. The US president was responding to a question shouted by a reporter about an increase in home heating oil costs in Ireland since the Iran war. He's described the oil field as one of the most valuable sites in the world. Around 3.5 million people have switched their landline or broadband provider over the last 2 years as the cost of living crisis affects households. Ofcom said its research suggested that out-of-contract customers who have the same broadband, landline and pay TV provider could save more than £100 a year by switching to a cheaper deal. Its figures suggested one in three of those triple play customers were out of contract last year. The regulator's data also shows 4% of telecoms customers missed a payment last quarter, as many struggled with the rising cost of living. And stock prices in London closed in the green on Friday, with equities in New York bursting higher too, even after a US inflation report may have cemented a Federal Reserve rate hike. In London, the FTSE 100 ended up 41.52 points.
1: Cloud and outbreaks of rain linger in the south on Sunday, but rain gradually easing, drier, brighter and fresher in the north with sunny spells, still warm and humid with lows of 10 degrees.
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1: Three people have been arrested following anti-immigration protests in Portsmouth. A 76-year-old man from Southampton was held on suspicion of concealing his identity, while a 33-year-old man was arrested over an alleged highway obstruction. A 16-year-old boy was also arrested on suspicion of violent disorder. Donald Trump says he'd love to see a united Ireland. On the first day of his weekend trip there, the US president said the reunification of the Republic of Ireland and Northern Ireland may as well happen now. He also criticized NATO for failing to support the United States over the Strait of Hormuz.
2: I hate to see what's happening on immigration. Ooh, that immigration, what you're doing to yourselves, you're just killing yourselves. But we're going to work with them, and we do work with them. Very disappointing in many ways. The NATO didn't want to help us with the Strait, even though we don't get any oil from the Strait. We don't need it. We have a lot of oil. We have more oil than anybody, as you know.
1: Meanwhile, thousands of people protested the president's visit in Dublin. Calls are growing for limits on political donations after Reform UK received two gifts worth £36 million each. Campaigners say the money could distort the next election, while Labour MPs have urged the government to act. The donations come as Reform faces scrutiny over its finances and a criminal investigation into alleged breaches of funding rules. The party denies any wrongdoing. Nearly two-thirds of us think the government should do more to restore nature to tackle future weather events. Campaigners are calling on us to sign an open letter to make nature restoration central to how we deal with climate change. Kevin Cumming is from Rewilding Britain.
3: Climate change and extreme weather is now an issue of national security for us to be able to produce food. So it's there, but what we see from that rhetoric is not following through into the land use change we need to see.
1: And Oscar-winning British film producer Jeremy Thomas has died aged 77. His publicist said he passed away peacefully at his country home in Oxfordshire. That's the latest from Radio News Hub. I'm Ben Monse.
4: Donald Trump has said prices will tumble if the UK opens up the North Sea for oil and gas drilling. The US president was responding to a question shouted by a reporter about an increase in home heating oil costs in Ireland since the Iran war. He's described the oil field as one of the most valuable sites in the world. Around 3.5 million people have switched their landline or broadband provider over the last 2 years as the cost of living crisis affects households. Ofcom said its research suggested that out-of-contract customers who have the same broadband, landline and pay TV provider could save more than £100 a year by switching to a cheaper deal. Its figures suggested one in three of those triple play customers were out of contract last year. The regulator's data also shows 4% of telecoms customers missed the payments last quarter, as many struggled with the rising cost of living. And stock prices in London closed in the green on Friday, with equities in New York bursting higher too, even after a US inflation report may have cemented a Federal Reserve rate hike. In London, the FTSE 100 ended up 41.52 points.
1: Cloud and outbreaks of rain linger in the south on Sunday, but rain gradually easing, drier, brighter and fresher in the north with sunny spells, still warm and humid with lows of 10 degrees.
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1: Police have made three arrests during demonstrations in Portsmouth after rival anti-migrant and anti-racism protesters gathered in the city. A 76-year-old man was detained for allegedly concealing his identity, while two others were arrested on suspicion of obstructing a